This is the story of an old man. And of a gift. And it is a dream. And it is a fantasy.

0: Hey, Macklemore, can we go thrift shopping?
1: What?

Try to Knuckley. Give a big one. Thanks, man. So the guys are gonna set up some things here. I might as well have a drink.

0: From Feature Story News in New Delhi, I'm Neha Punia. 5 men have been arrested on suspicion of planning a terrorist attack close to an airbase in England used by the US Air Force in its war against Iran. Authorities are investigating a possible link to Tehran, though the police operation was reportedly not based on advance intelligence. Ollie Barrett has more from London.
1: Dozens of residents spending Sunday night away from their homes, having been evacuated. We are told by Gloucestershire Police that they received a call in the early hours of Sunday morning, local time, suggesting that there were 3 vehicles moving suspiciously in some way towards RAF Fairford. That led them to launch their policing operation. 5 men were arrested initially on suspicion of explosives offences, but they were later rearrested on suspicion of the preparation of a terrorist act of some sort. Now, the UK's terrorism legislation means that those men can be held in custody without being charged for up to 14 days. Police very much stressing that investigations are ongoing, and they are asking the public not to speculate about the case. But we have been hearing from US President Donald Trump with his suggestions that these were individuals potentially that had been being tracked by the Americans and the British for some time, that they were potentially preparing some kind of major plot.
0: Iran's foreign minister Abbas Araghchi has warned he is prepared for fighting with the United States regime, even as it leads to what he called a doomsday war, while saying Tehran remains open to a diplomatic resolution. The remarks made to NBC over the weekend came after US President Donald Trump rejected Iran's proposal to reopen the Strait of Hormuz. Nick Harper has more from Washington, D.C.
2: Abbas Araghchi has been speaking to U.S. media, including NBC, and saying that Iran is ready for a return to conflict, saying that it's even prepared if it comes to a doomsday war. However, the foreign minister also pushing diplomacy and pushing it into Donald Trump's court, saying it is up to the president to choose. But as we know, President Trump has been putting out mixed signals, talking about the possibility of diplomacy, but also suggesting that he might be ready to annihilate Iran and that he might be ready to return to a bombing campaign. So as it stands, really no moving forward in terms of that proposal.
0: More than 60 people have died in India and Nepal in floods and landslides triggered by heavy rainfall. In India's Uttar Pradesh state, authorities say rescue operations continue. Nepal, which is still recovering from devastating flash floods that killed thousands last month, is now seeing water levels rising in major rivers and tributaries. From bureaus worldwide, this is FSN.
3: With FSN Spotlight, I'm Simon Marks. Today, the campaign ad that speaks volumes about the crisis facing Republican candidates in America's midterms. If there was one state the party did not think it would have any difficulty dominating, it's Florida. And if there's one district there where at the start of the year they thought everything was fine, it's the one in Miami where Congresswoman Maria Elvira Salazar is seeking re-election. She won it with a 20-point margin 2 years ago. But now, with Trump's standing among Americans cratering, she is bailing on him.
4: Mr. President, some of your immigration enforcement efforts have gone too far. Be careful what your advisors are telling you about immigration policies. The same Hispanics who helped you get to the White House in 2024 feel betrayed today. You can be for immigration what Lincoln was for slavery and Reagan was for communism. I'm not talking about giving them amnesty. I'm talking about giving them a dignified life in this promised land. And only you can do that.
3: She's not the only one making 11th-hour efforts to separate herself from the president. Byron Donalds, hoping to replace Ron DeSantis as Florida's Republican governor, last week removed virtually all references to Trump from his campaign website, which is quite a thing, given that in 2023, he was one of the frontrunners in the race to become the president's running mate. If Republicans are in trouble in Florida, they may be in trouble everywhere. With FSN Spotlight, I'm Simon Marks.
0: The main news again. 5 men have been arrested on suspicion of planning a terror attack close to an airbase in England used by the US Air Force in its war against Iran. Iran says it's prepared for prolonged fighting with the US, but says only a diplomatic solution can end the conflict, even as Donald Trump has rejected Iran's proposal for reopening the Strait of Hormuz, but says he expects more talks. And that is the latest feature story news. Neha Punia reporting.

0: This was written by my favorite performer. Our favorite performer, isn't it? All of ours? You like him the best? Oh, yeah. This guy representing the Leadbelly estate wants to sell me Leadbelly's guitar for $500,000.
1: Passing a basket, baby.
0: Yeah. I even asked David Geffen personally if he'd buy it for me. He wouldn't do it.
2: We'll continue in our mellow mood here. Yeah. Y'all may sing along to this next one.

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Perhaps we could tell a song to you through the musical milieu, then you'll know. So here we go. I really hope.

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0: can hear the bass out there? 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Yeah? You're nodding. Okay. Oh, sorry. I guess I'm not recorded for posterity then. Kevin, you need to pick up your beer for a minute. Hey, you guys out there, come on, raise your glasses. I got a social.
1: Oh, yeah. Oh, there you go.
0: I got to tell you that Kevin was in our wedding 25 years ago. We just celebrated, my husband John right there in the blue shirt, all right here, straight up. We just celebrated our 25th anniversary.
1: That's
0: here's
1: amazing.
0: Here's friends. Da, da, da. I know I only look like I'm 19, here. But yeah.
2: 19?
0: I got a daughter that's 19. How did that happen? But I want to thank you, Kevin, for being such a great friend.
1: Oh,
0: and thank you, Karen. Thank you, Karen, because you've been awesome. Thank you for taking care of Kevin all that time. Well, not all that time, but some of that time. I just feel like I've known you longer.
2: The most important part of that time.

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We have two more songs to do, and we'd like to try to do this Purple Haze, man. I think this is going to come out the same time. It's supposed to be a double A song. Hey, what's happening? Hey, they got some. Hey. Yeah, okay then. Hey, man. Go something like this. Say one, two, three, four.

0: Give yourselves a big hand.
1: I was thinking today that I think part of the reason we're all having so much fun is Ringo is such a generous spirit. Thank you, Ringo. This one's for you.
2: Let's go and get down.

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1: Got a frog in my throat, man. It's the first meat I've had all day. Oh, yeah. Come on.
0: One, two, one, two, three.

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Is there any of the girls that like a little more Irish in them? It's a little called Emerald.

0: That's Kirk, and that's Chris.
1: I'm Kirk. That's...
2: No, I'm thing one. That's thing two.
1: Cover your hair and your eyes, then. Okay, this is called Oh Me.
3: 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Muddy, come on.
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0: From Feature Story News in London, I'm Stuart Smith. Floods and landslides have killed at least 70 people across India and Nepal after 3 days of torrential rain and storms, with warnings of further flash flooding in the days ahead. India's Central Water Commission says around 30 river monitoring stations across seven states are in a severe situation, with major rivers, including the Ganges, breaching danger levels. The disaster comes barely a month after catastrophic flooding in Nepal killed more than 1,400 people. Ishan Gurk reports. From New Delhi.
1: Floods and landslides triggered by heavy rain and storms have killed at least 56 people in India and also 14 people in neighbouring Nepal. In India, its most populous state, Uttar Pradesh, has been among the hardest hit. It received about 9 times the normal level of rainfall over the weekend. Authorities are saying that 46 people have been injured and many others are likely to have been affected. Hundreds of homes are likely damaged and rescue teams are working in waterlogged areas distributing relief and assessing crop losses ahead of compensation payments.
0: India's Supreme Court on Monday called a string of rape cases in the capital New Delhi a failure of law enforcement and ordered a public interest petition to fix accountability. 4 sexual assaults on minor girls were reported in the city in just 2 weeks, prompting widespread protests and a pledge from Delhi's chief minister to improve security. Neha Punya has the story from New Delhi.
2: Delhi has repeatedly been ranked highest among metros in India when it comes to crimes against women. The latest figures available show that India recorded more than 29,000 rape cases against women and girls in 2024, but experts have always said that these numbers don't reflect the real picture because many people don't come out and report cases because of stigma and fear.
0: Pope Leo has arrived in the eastern French city of Metz for the final day of his 4-day visit to France, becoming the first pope to travel there since John Paul II in 1988. The pontiff is due to hold an inter-religious gathering and deliver an address on the roots of European peace and unity, with the continent's deepening divisions over immigration expected to feature prominently. The Metz leg follows an emotionally charged Sunday in Lourdes, where the pope spent nearly 2 hours with 7 survivors of sexual abuse by French clergy, double the time originally scheduled. Ross Cullen reports from Paris.
3: On Monday, Pope Leo held talks with religious leaders of different faiths and he will say Mass in the eastern city of Metz before giving a speech about European unity. The final stage of the pontiff's 4-day visit to France comes after he met victims of clerical abuse in the holy town of Lourdes in the south of the country on Sunday. The Pope met privately with 7 survivors after promising further efforts to reform the church following the global sexual abuse scandal.
4: With FSN Spotlight, I'm Simon Marks. Today, the campaign ad that speaks volumes about the crisis facing Republican candidates in America's midterms. If there was one state the party did not think it would have any difficulty dominating, it's Florida. And if there's one district there where at the start of the year they thought everything was fine, it's the one in Miami where Congresswoman Maria Elvira Salazar is seeking re-election. She won it with a 20-point margin 2 years ago. But now, with Trump's standing among Americans cratering, she is bailing on him.
5: Mr. President, some of your immigration enforcement efforts have gone too far. Be careful what your advisors are telling you about immigration policies. The same Hispanics who helped you get to the White House in 2024 feel betrayed today. You can be for immigration what Lincoln was for slavery and Reagan was for communism. I'm not talking about giving them amnesty. I'm talking about giving them a dignified life in this promised land. And only you can do that.
4: She's not the only one making 11th-hour efforts to separate herself from the president. Byron Donalds, hoping to replace Ron DeSantis as Florida's Republican governor, last week removed virtually all references to Trump from his campaign website, which is quite a thing, given that in 2023, he was one of the frontrunners in the race to become the president's running mate. If Republicans are in trouble in Florida, they may be in trouble everywhere. With FSN Spotlight, I'm Simon Marks.
0: To recap the top stories, floods and landslides have killed at least 70 people across India and Nepal after 3 days of torrential rain and storms, with warnings of further flash flooding in the days ahead. An investigation is ongoing near an Air Force base in England where 5 men were arrested on suspicion of terrorism. And Pope Leo has arrived in the eastern French city of Metz for the final day of his 4-day visit to France, becoming the first pope to travel there since John Paul II in 1988. That's the latest feature story news. Stuart Smith reporting.
6: This is Mitch Miller. 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
7: Wayne Butane's Jukebox.

0: Hello there, I'm Wayne Butane. Welcome to Jukebox Jihad, the little podcast that could, if it really wanted to, but actually prefers not to. I'm here to play some of my all-time favorite songs. Joining me is the president.
1: Hey.
0: And we're going to have some fun, give away some prizes. Have you ever won anything, Mr. President?
1: A few months ago, I won a sewing machine, listening on the radio.
0: Oh, really? A sewing machine, huh? Did you use it to sew that tutu you're wearing?
1: Yes.
0: Well, that's quite a look. Hey, we got a lot to get to, so let's get started. Mr. President, you dropped your wand.
2: Wayne Butane's Jukebox Jihad.
0: A few weeks ago, Cedric Sharpley died. You may not know the name, but you certainly know his drumming.

0: Leading off with Gary Numan and Cars, followed by The Cars with Gary Numan. No, that's just silly. Oh, that one always gets me. No, after that was Depeche Mode with Dream On, Hip Sway, The Honey Thief, and ending up with Little Jackie, a.k.a. Imani Coppola, and 31 Flavors. Now it's time for today's installment of Wayne Butane's Required Reading. Today's selection is called Finding It by Valerie Bertinelli. Wow, who knew this one was so wise and so deep? I had no idea. You see her in these stupid shitcoms and Lifetime movies, but she's really a deep thinker. I mean, the back of the dust jacket alone is worth the $26 US, $29.99 Canada for this book. For example, if the life I want is in my hands, what happens when I wash them? Does the life I want go away or get cleaner? Or this one. What if losing weight meant getting rid of the weight we carry on our shoulders and inside? This book is just filled with philosophical wisdom. Here, try this one. Your inner voice is like a knock-knock joke. If you have to ask who's there, you don't get it. That's it. Fuck off, Dr. Phil. Up yours, Dalai Lama. Eat shit, Tony Robbins. I've found my guru. It's Valerie Bertinelli.
1: Wayne Butane's Jukebox Jihad.

0: That's Sid and Susie with Alone Again Or. Susie is Susanna Hoffs of the Bangles, and Sid is Matthew Sweet. His hit record escapes me. Look it up if you need to know. Before that, I Got You by Stone Temple Pilots, a tender love song about drugs, written by Scott Weiland. Before that, Eddie Money, Maybe I'm a Fool. And we started with Steve Winwood and Valerie, dedicated to Valerie Bertinelli, my new role model, guru, life coach, all that stuff. I'm going to see about having Valerie do a regular segment on the Jihad so she can come on here and dispense her wisdom and raise all of our consciousness. Consciousnesses. Whatever. Now it's time for the Jukebox Jihad Smartass Trivia Quiz question. Last time I asked which group had a member killed by a bale of hay. Styx, The Knack, Dexy's Midnight Runners, or Electric Light Orchestra? Someone guessed Dexy's Midnight Runners, which is incorrect.
1: Oh.
0: I wanted to put the Mormon Tabernacle Choir as one of the answers as a joke, but they've had thousands of members, and what if one of them actually was killed by a bale of hay as well? How would you verify that? Anyway, the correct answer is Electric Light Orchestra. And Chris Canterbury knew that, being the huge ELO fan he is.
2: Woo!
0: He picked up the Sarah Silverman DVD collection. This time we've got bad movies. If you like heckling bad movies, this is for you. Here's what we have. The Thing with Two Heads, starring Ray Milland and Rosie Grier. It's a winner. Clash of the Titans, the original one, with Mr. Reno there. Missile to the Moon, this is the pre-heckled version, heckled by Mike Nelson, Kevin Murphy, and Bill Corbett of Mystery Science Theater 3000. Invasion of the Star Creatures, that's a stinko. It's supposed to be a comedy. They forgot to put laughs in. Invasion of the B-Girls. Renee Bond is supposed to be in this, but if you can find her, you're a better man than I am, so Renee Bond fans. And Lady Frankenstein, starring Joseph Cotten of Citizen Kane. Bad movies, lots of fun for bad cinema aficionados. Here's this month's question. Email me with the answer, waynebutane@gmail.com, by June 18th with the answer to this. On the TV show Family Guy, what is Peter Griffin's favorite song? Enter right now. Right now.
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0: goodbye.
1: That, of course, is Donna Summer, the late Donna Summer, with Sand on My Feet. And before that, This Time I Know It's For Real, also by Donna. She had an odd voice, speaking voice, I mean. It was kind of nasally. Probably wouldn't expect her to be a singer, but man, she could sing. Kind of reminds me of me. I'm not real big on my voice, but boy, I can sing like all three tenors rolled into one. And before that, The Trash Man with Surfing Bird. What did you think of that song, Mishmouse?
2: That song makes me want to take a whiz on Gary Coleman's grave.
1: No idea what that means. Okay, and here's another person we've lost recently. Donald Duck Dunn, who was a member of Booker T and the MGs. He was a bass player. He was also in the Blues Brothers Band and was also a session player on thousands of records. Here's Duck Dunn and Booker T and the MGs from 1971 with Melting Pot on Jukebox Jihad.

0: That's Chef from South Park with the theme from Shaft. Actually, it's Isaac Hayes and the theme from Shaft. And you're not going to believe this, but the guy playing the wah-wah guitar on that song, Charles Skip Pitts, well, he died recently. He was a longtime member of the Isaac Hayes band. He was a session player. He played on hundreds of records. He passed away in April. Before that, Gimme Some Lovin' by the Blues Brothers and Melting Pot by Booker T and the MGs. Just got an email here. Wayne, you should consider renaming your show Wayne Butane's Pine Box Jihad. Love, Abe Vigoda. Oh, we're nowhere near the end of the Parade of Death yet, folks. I'm not going to be doing a newscast this time. Aww. Yeah, I know, it's breaking your heart. But all these artists passing away, that is the news. So, but I did want to mention this one headline that I found here. Van Halen postpones tour dates. On Thursday, Van Halen postponed dozens of shows this summer that had been scheduled for months without giving a reason. Former lead singer Sammy Hagar thinks he knows why. They're hard people to get along with, those brothers, Hagar told the AP on Friday. Otherwise, I'd still be in the band. I'm surprised it took this long for the tour to experience major difficulties, he added. I predicted this was going to happen a lot sooner. I lost money on that bet. Well, you know what the problem here is. Eddie Van Halen's not following the wise teachings of his ex-wife, Valerie Bertinelli. That's why things are falling apart.
1: Yes.
0: At least that's how I see it, but what the hell do I know? I like some of the Gary Cherone stuff. Okay, back to the music, and this one's personal. I lost a good friend named Baxter to cancer recently. B-Man, this one's for you. You are missed.

starting with Janet Jackson and Black Cat for A Special Friend, followed by Under the Milky Way by Jimmy Little, who, you guessed it, passed away recently. From the CD booklet here, it says, Jimmy Little was Australia's first and for a long time only Aboriginal pop star. So, highly recommend this CD. It's called Messenger, but since he died, the price has shot way up. It's only available as an import, so good luck on finding a copy. After that, the Bee Gees and I Can Bring Love. And, of course, Robin Gibb died in May. It's really getting ridiculous. They're dying faster than I can keep up with. Here's two more. Crowded House drummer Peter Jones has died of brain cancer, reports say. British-born Jones replaced Paul Hester after he left the band in 1994. Hester, who had depression, took his own life in 2005. Robert Nix, drummer and co-founder of the Atlanta Rhythm Section, has died at 67. Ronnie Hammond, the lead singer of ARS, died in March of last year. So I don't have time to fit them in this show. We'll have to continue next time. Did want to mention this. This is something music-related. I was at the store a few days ago, and I got a quarter. You know those state quarters with the District of Columbia on it? And it had Duke Ellington on the back. You could tell it was Duke Ellington because it said Duke Ellington on his piano. And right below him, it said Justice for All. Now, when I think of the phrase Justice for All, I don't think of Duke Ellington. I think of Law and Order, you know? And judges, banging gavels, Mariska Hargitay, banging Mariska... Well, never mind. Couldn't they put something more suitable under Sir Duke instead? Something like Skibbity Bop Bop Dibbity Boop, or something more jazz-like? I'm just saying. What's next? Dizzy Gillespie to protect and serve? And maybe we could compromise with something like, You Have the Right to Remain Solid, Jackson. I don't know. Here's a real gone cat. Rupert Holmes, second saxophone on the Jihad. And he's not dead.

0: This place must be the worst, but still at least I'm playing first.
1: I don't care where I have to play, I'm gonna take my solo, and it's gonna be solid, Jackson.

0: Thank you.
1: Thank you, ma'am. God bless the cheerful giver.
2: Thank you.

0: Rupert Holmes, the theme from Remember When. Okay, that's going to do it for this 10th edition of Jukebox Jihad. Sarah Palin, what did you think of the show?
1: It was disheartening, and I confess that I felt embarrassment, too.
0: Thanks to the president for stopping by. What are you feeling right about now, sir?
2: Despair that I had failed to say anything worth saying.
0: And thanks to Michonne Roggeman for lending her voice talent.
3: Okay.
0: 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I'll be back on July 3rd. Until then, don't forget to follow the sacred teachings of Valerie Bertinelli. And in the words of Popeye,
4: blow me!
0: I'm Wayne, that's enough out of me.

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0: Hello, I'm Wayne, and if you don't know me by now, you will never, never know me. No, you won't. I'm not a content creator, an influencer, or a role model. And most of all, I'm not a DJ. There was a time when the title DJ was a noble one, when personalities like Gary Owens, Loman and Barkley, Dale Dorman, and the great Jerry Cizik ruled the airwaves. But the term DJ has since gone through mutation, and sadly, to be a DJ today mostly means that you play your record sideways. We don't do that here. So call me a host, call me a presenter, call me Ishmael, but don't call me a DJ. Let's groove.
1: Wayne Butane's Jukebox Jihad.
0: When I first heard this song, I thought it was Doja Cat.
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3: With your favorite gravy.
0: Even better. This is by Sabrina Carpenter, and she used to be on some Disney Channel show. I don't know which one. I bailed after they canceled Wizards of Waverly Place. David DeLuise rules. Anyway, this is called Espresso on the Jihad.

0: Some float away, ethereal, swoony music there. That's Hanera. I really hope I'm saying her name right because I hate mispronouncing people's names. I even learned how to say Richard Arwady just in case it ever comes up. Anyway, her full name is Elizabeth Hanera Hanley, and of course she goes by the hardest of the three to pronounce. The song is Solution, and it's from her CD called Perennial. And full credit goes to my executive music consultant, the delightful Jody, for bringing her to my attention. Thank you, Jody. Now it's the punchline of the month.
1: Which doctor said, Chief, I'm having a ball. Chief said, well, you're eating too fast.
2: Wayne Butane's Jukebox Jihad.

0: starting with the Cornelius Brothers and Sister Rose doing a great cover of Al Green's Let's Stay Together. That is my absolute favorite version. They outdid Al and everybody else who's ever recorded that song. After that was Al Green himself with Look What You've Done For Me. And that song leads into the tragic story of the month. On October 18, 1974, singer Al Green was doused with a boiling pot of grits by girlfriend Mary Woodson. Green was about to shower at his Memphis home when Woodson scalded him, causing third-degree burns on his back. After the attack, Woodson retreated to a bedroom and shot herself dead with Green's gun. Now, with more on the story, here's Richard and Willie.
1: Al Green came in late one night, kicked his old lady's ass, and thought he was gonna take a shower. The bitch threw hot grits on Al Green's ass. When he got that shower, his ass was a Frito. Oh, Al Green started hollering, "Lord, get these grits off my ass!"
0: Now, admit it. When you woke up this morning, the last thing you thought you'd be hearing today was a ventriloquist dummy telling jokes about Al Green's ass. How is your ass, Al? And that's the tragic story of the month.
2: Wayne Butane's Jukebox Jihad.

0: Starting with Beth Bombara doing Space Junk, like when Skylab crashed in Australia back in 1979.
1: Crikey.
0: And we just heard the amazingly talented but not nearly well enough known Brian Prothrow and Running Through the City. You would do well to acquaint yourself with his work. Here's the thing we call great movie lines, saluting great cinematic utterances. Today's line is from the film Honor and Glory. An evil genius is, well, he's actually more of an evil dumbass, because he's trying to buy a trigger for a nuclear device, but he's not sure what one looks like.
2: Silk, do you know an atomic trigger from a Bulgarian dildo? Because I don't. The doc's along to make sure we don't buy a Nintendo game by mistake.
0: Great movie lines.
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0: beginning with Dwayne Eddy doing Quinella. And Dwayne was another artist that I heard a lot of around the house growing up. He was a favorite of my mom. Dwayne died on April 30th at age 86. After that was David Sanborn and Chicago Song. David died on May 12th at age 78. And we just heard the Electric Light Orchestra with Showdown. Keyboardist Richard Tandy of ELO died on May 1st at age 76. And as long as we're here, that leads us into another tragic story of the month. Cellist Mike Edwards of ELO was killed on September 3rd, 2010, when a cylindrical bale of hay rolled down a hill and collided with the van he was driving. Said group leader Jeff Lynn of Edwards, quote, "I often think of him on stage playing his cello solo with an orange." And that's the other tragic story of the month.
1: Wayne Butane's Jukebox Jihad.

There's a couple from the young lady who opened the show, Imani Coppola. First was Killing Some Time, and we just heard Naked City, Love to See You Shine. Now it's time for Heather's record collection. My former co-host has amassed a very unique stash of vinyl, and we're going through it, giving each slab a listen, one by one. This song is by the Melodeers, and it's titled Don't Shout, Just Get Out. I believe this is what the kids call a diss track. Here we go.

0: What can I say, but it's Heather's Record Collection.
1: Wayne Butane's Jukebox Jihad.
0: Here's a song by Jethro Tull. This is Locomotive Breath. And this is a single edit that the record company didn't run past Ian Anderson before they put it out. And he was less than pleased. There's a line in it that says they've got him by the balls. So in an effort to clean it up, the record company took the word fun for another part of the song. And they cut it in, so now they've got him by the fun. Like I said, Ian Anderson wasn't happy, but he's recognized as a legitimate, actual, real-deal genius. So I have to think he knew what he was doing and knew that raising a fuss would also create a buzz about the record and sell a few more copies. They did also put out a version with a bleep in it, but it's not nearly as interesting and fun to listen to as this one is. Jethro Tull, The Jihad, We've Got You by the Fun.

0: Oh, man, I love that. That is so good. That's new from Deep Purple called Portable Door. I saw this recently. Ringo Starr says he won't be playing any of his new songs on his upcoming tour. All I have to say is, here's a new song for my new record, says Ringo, and people use that as an excuse to go to the toilet, end quote. Ringo, if I gotta pee, I gotta pee, no matter what song is playing. I'm not gonna do the Dinkle Dance just to hear You're 16. I mentioned a few deaths earlier. Here are a couple of others. Steve Albini has died.
1: Maybe we should collect all of Blue's Clues in my notebook.
0: No, I don't think that's the right guy. This guy was a record producer. Blame for that joke. I'm sorry. Credit for that joke goes to Jason Alinsky. Jason, your $5 Sears gift card is on the way.
2: There's more for your life at Sears.
0: And Joe Flaherty has died. He was best known, to me anyway, for the comedy sketch show SCTV, a brilliant show. And here's my favorite Joe Flaherty quote.
3: Neil Peart couldn't drum his way out of a paper bag.
0: All right, great opening lines. A song should grab your attention right from the start with an instantly memorable set of words. Like this.

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1: This is Rupert Holmes doing a demo of a song called Boys. It's a teenage girl's lament kind of deal. And that's all I can tell you about it, until I can do more research on it. I just got this. I've only heard it once myself, and this will be my second time. Here we go.

Leading off with the man, Rupert Holmes, and the song Boys. You are now a member of a rare group of only a handful of people on earth who have ever heard that song. An honor indeed. And we just heard David Soul. I mentioned his passing on January 4th a few shows back, and I played Don't Give Up On Us. But I wanted to play something besides that, his biggest hit. That's called Fool for Love from 1980, and that may have only been released overseas. I'm not sure. The copy I have is from Japan. It's a good tune, should have been a hit. And here's something related. When they showed Starsky and Hutch on French television back in the 80s, they ditched the original theme song, and they used this one. They MacGyverized it.

0: That's not good. Not good at all. But neither is the Mr. Ed theme in Spanish, and I played that one on here too.
1: Hola, yo soy Mr. Ed.
0: No.
2: Wayne Butane's Jukebox Jihad.

There's Quarter Flash with Take Me to Heart, and that was a suggestion from our executive music consultant, the delightful Jody. Ahead of that was Jane in the Jungle with Spanish Lullaby / Beach on Fire. Jane, the letter N, thejungle.com is their website. Now, we have a celebrity in the Jukebox Jihad audience. Well, actually, we have a few, but I got permission to share this celeb story. Her name is Stevie. No, not that Stevie. And back in the late 70s, she worked at TK Records in Hialeah, Florida, where she got to meet all the great talents who recorded there. People like Casey and the Sunshine Band, Timmy Thomas, George McRae, Bobby Caldwell, Jimmy Bohorn, and the list goes on. All great artists that I played on this show. One day, she and some co-workers were asked to be on a recording session. The session was for a song by Clarence Reed, Blowfly himself. Now that's musical royalty. Anyone who's been on a Blowfly record is, in my eyes, indeed a star. She told me the name of the song, and I found it in the Jukebox Jihad library, so I'm going to play it right now. Here's Girl, Let Me Come in Your Mouth by Blowfly and Stevie doing some hooting and hollering on the Jihad.

0: I hope that song didn't leave a bad taste in your mouth. We'll give you a shot of espresso on the way out. And that's a wrap for show 118. I am out through my portable door. Thanks for listening, and thanks to my executive music consultant, the wonderful Jody. 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
0: Leaving you with Sabrina and little blowfly chaser.
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1: Hi. Am I doing it? Hi, I'm Imani Coppola, and you are listening to Wayne Boutain's Jukebox Jihad. Hi, I'm Imani Coppola, and you're listening to Wayne Boutain's Jukebox Jupiter. Hi, I'm Imani Coppola, and you're listening to Wayne Boutain's don't know how to pronounce your last name, Tane. Jukebox Jihad. Gotta go.

at the scene of a head-on collision on Grand Avenue this morning. The vehicle reported for driving on the wrong side of the boulevard when he struck a delivery truck and was catapulted through the windshield of his car. The driver of the truck is reported to be uninjured. The identities of both men are being held by local police. County legislators today are expected to rally to the aid of striking longshoremen in hopes of ending the 9-month deadlock.

0: From Feature Story News in Brussels, I'm William Denslow. Counter-terrorism police have confirmed that the five men arrested near RAF Fairford in Gloucestershire are all British nationals from London, with their detention extended as investigators pursue multiple lines of inquiry. The arrest came after a farmer spotted three suspicious vans heading towards the base in the early hours of Sunday and called police, an intervention British Prime Minister Andy Burnham's praised. Investigators say they're looking at whether the plot may have been directed by a foreign state, though no conclusion's been reached. Ollie Barrett has more from Gloucestershire.
1: We heard from President Trump over the weekend saying that the Americans and the British had some kind of group under surveillance for some time ahead of these arrests here at RAF Fairford on Sunday. Police here are saying they don't want speculation about any kind of motive behind this attack at this point while they carry out their inquiries. But obviously an Iran link is going to be one of those lines of inquiry, given the fact that RAF Fairford here is used by the United States for some of its operations against Iran during that particular conflict.
0: India's opposition's demanded the government explain why foreign nationals held on suspicion of terrorism-related offences were released from prison after charges were downgraded to immigration violations. The National Investigation Agency, India's top counter-terrorism body, had initially been reported to be pursuing terror charges against the individuals, but has now filed cases under immigration law instead. Ishan Garg reports from New Delhi.
2: India's opposition party has got some fresh ammunition against the government because they're now raising concerns about the reasons why these foreign nationals were released from Indian prison. Now, the reason behind, of course, is the National Investigative Agency, which is the top body that investigates cases of terrorism. They have now filed their charges under immigration laws, while earlier reports suggested that when the arrest was made, the agency was framing terror charges against these foreign individuals.
0: Pope Leo is on the final day of his four-day visit to France. The pontiff's holding an interreligious gathering and delivering an address on the roots of European peace and unity. Ross Cullen reports from Paris.
3: The final stage of the pontiff's four-day visit to France comes after he met victims of clerical abuse in the holy town of Lourdes in the south of the country on Sunday. The Pope met privately with seven survivors after promising further efforts to reform the church following the global sexual abuse scandal.
0: The Dutch foreign ministers called Israel's decision to revoke the diplomatic status of Dutch officials in Ramallah as unnecessary, saying the Netherlands is now weighing its response. The row erupted after the Netherlands banned the import of settlement goods last week, though Britain, France and Canada have introduced similar restrictions without facing comparable retaliation. From bureaus worldwide, this is FSN.
4: With FSN Spotlight, I'm Simon Marks. Today, the campaign ad that speaks volumes about the crisis facing Republican candidates in America's midterms. If there was one state the party did not think it would have any difficulty dominating, it's Florida. And if there's one district there where at the start of the year they thought everything was fine, it's the one in Miami where Congresswoman Maria Elvira Salazar is seeking re-election. She won it with a 20-point margin 2 years ago. But now, with Trump's standing among Americans cratering, she is bailing on him.
5: Mr. President, some of your immigration enforcement efforts have gone too far. Be careful what your advisors are telling you about immigration policies. The same Hispanics who helped you get to the White House in 2024 feel betrayed today. You can be for immigration what Lincoln was for slavery and Reagan was for communism. I'm not talking about giving them amnesty. I'm talking about giving them a dignified life in this promised land. And only you can do that.
4: She's not the only one making 11th-hour efforts to separate herself from the president. Byron Donalds, hoping to replace Ron DeSantis as Florida's Republican governor, last week removed virtually all references to Trump from his campaign website, which is quite a thing, given that in 2023, he was one of the front-runners in the race to become the president's running mate. If Republicans are in trouble in Florida, they may be in trouble everywhere.
0: The main news again. Counter-terrorism police have confirmed that the five men arrested near RAF Fairford in Gloucestershire are all British nationals from London. India's opposition's demanded the government explain why foreign nationals held on suspicion of terrorism-related offences were released from prison after charges were downgraded to immigration violations. And the Dutch foreign ministers called Israel's decision to revoke the diplomatic status of Dutch officials in Ramallah unnecessary. And that's the latest feature story news. William Denslow reporting.
6: There we go again. Back to the rules. Back to the rules.
7: When will it stop?
6: Yeah.

0: that shit was dope.
1: From Feature Story News in Washington, I'm Kate Fisher. Counter-terrorism police in Britain have released on bail all five men arrested on suspicion of plotting an attack on RAF Fairfoot, a military base in Gloucestershire used by long-range American bombers. The men, all British nationals from London in their 20s, were detained in the early hours of Sunday after armed officers stopped three vans near the airbase. 85 homes in the nearby village of Welford were evacuated while army bomb disposal teams examined the vehicles. Police say the suspects remain under investigation and that strict bail conditions will be imposed. Ollie Barrett reports from Gloucestershire.
2: This is hugely surprising news to see these five men being released on bail. Police say they've been through extensive interviews and insist they remain under investigation. They also say that their whereabouts will be monitored. There will be strict conditions for their bail as well. But it certainly does call into question the exact nature of the event that unfolded just next to the RAF Fairfoot base here in Gloucestershire, where I am today.
1: US President Donald Trump has told Fox News he's not ruled out further military strikes on Iran before the November midterm elections. Iran's army chief has responded by saying the Strait of Hormuz will remain closed while Tehran faces what he called economic warfare from Washington. The remarks come after President Trump rejected an Iranian proposal to reopen the waterway on Saturday, with both sides trading accusations over who controls the strategic shipping lane. From Washington, Nick Harper reports.
3: Donald Trump throughout has been putting forward mixed messages, suggesting that he might be willing to return to negotiations, but also suggesting that he's really not in a hurry to do so. And some reports coming through US media over the course of the last few days that he is weighing up a return to a military campaign, so bombing Iran, potentially in the coming weeks, maybe after the midterm elections in November. So those mixed messages make it very hard to parse the details.
1: The United Nations Security Council is meeting on Monday to discuss settler violence in the West Bank and the occupied Palestinian territories. The issue has featured prominently in speeches at the General Assembly over the past week. Our UN correspondent Mitch McCann reports from New York.
4: This is a topic that has been spoken about in many leaders' speeches in the last week. Israeli Prime Minister Benjamin Netanyahu actually played down the violence in his address, essentially blaming it on what he called 150 juvenile delinquents, and he suggested that international criticism of what was happening there was an obsession, so something to keep an eye on this morning in New York.
1: From bureaus worldwide, this is FSN.
5: With FSN Spotlight, I'm Simon Marks. Today, the campaign ad that speaks volumes about the crisis facing Republican candidates in America's midterms. If there was one state the party did not think it would have any difficulty dominating, it's Florida. And if there's one district there where at the start of the year they thought everything was fine, it's the one in Miami where Congresswoman Maria Elvira Salazar is seeking re-election. She won it with a 20-point margin 2 years ago. But now, with Trump's standing among Americans cratering, she is bailing on him.
6: Mr. President, some of your immigration enforcement efforts have gone too far. Be careful what your advisors are telling you about immigration policies. The same Hispanics who helped you get to the White House in 2024 feel betrayed today. You can be for immigration what Lincoln was for slavery and Reagan was for communism. I'm not talking about giving them amnesty. I'm talking about giving them a dignified life in this promised land. And only you can do that.
5: She's not the only one making 11th-hour efforts to separate herself from the president. Byron Donalds, hoping to replace Ron DeSantis as Florida's Republican governor, last week removed virtually all references to Trump from his campaign website, which is quite a thing, given that in 2023, he was one of the frontrunners in the race to become the president's running mate. If Republicans are in trouble in Florida, they may be in trouble everywhere. With FSN Spotlight, I'm Simon Marks.
1: Our main news again. Counter-terrorism police in Britain have released on bail all five men arrested on suspicion of plotting an attack on RAF Fairfoot, a base in Gloucestershire used by long-range American bombers. US President Donald Trump says he's not ruled out further military strikes on Iran before the November midterm elections. And the UN Security Council's meeting to discuss settler violence in the West Bank and the occupied Palestinian territories. That's the latest feature story news. Kate Fisher reporting.

Meet Eddie, 23 years old. 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But on his way in, he has a sudden change of heart, and suddenly, his conscience comes into play.

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0: From Feature Story News in Washington, I'm Kate Fisher. Counter-terrorism police in Britain have released on bail all five men arrested on suspicion of plotting an attack on RAF Fairfoot, a military base in Gloucestershire used by long-range American bombers. The men, all British nationals from London in their 20s, were detained in the early hours of Sunday after armed officers stopped three vans near the airbase. 85 homes in the nearby village of Welford were evacuated while army bomb disposal teams examined the vehicles. Police say the suspects remain under investigation and that strict bail conditions will be imposed. Ollie Barrett reports from Gloucestershire.
1: This is hugely surprising news to see these five men being released on bail. Police say they've been through extensive interviews and insist they remain under investigation. They also say that their whereabouts will be monitored. There will be strict conditions for their bail as well. But it certainly does call into question the exact nature of the event that unfolded just next to the RAF Fairfoot base here in Gloucestershire, where I am today.
0: US President Donald Trump has told Fox News he's not ruled out further military strikes on Iran before the November midterm elections. Iran's army chief has responded by saying the Strait of Hormuz will remain closed while Tehran faces what he called economic warfare from Washington. The remarks come after President Trump rejected an Iranian proposal to reopen the waterway on Saturday, with both sides trading accusations over who controls the strategic shipping lane. From Washington, Nick Harper reports.
2: Donald Trump throughout has been putting forward mixed messages, suggesting that he might be willing to return to negotiations, but also suggesting that he's really not in a hurry to do so. And some reports coming through US media over the course of the last few days that he is weighing up a return to a military campaign, so bombing Iran, potentially in the coming weeks, maybe after the midterm elections in November. So those mixed messages make it very hard to parse the details.
0: The United Nations Security Council is meeting on Monday to discuss settler violence in the West Bank and the occupied Palestinian territories. The issue has featured prominently in speeches at the General Assembly over the past week. Our UN correspondent Mitch McCann reports from New York.
3: This is a topic that has been spoken about in many leaders' speeches in the last week. Israeli Prime Minister Benjamin Netanyahu actually played down the violence in his address, essentially blaming it on what he called 150 juvenile delinquents. And he suggested that international criticism of what was happening there was an obsession. So something to keep an eye on this morning in New York.
0: From bureaus worldwide, this is FSN.
4: With FSN Spotlight, I'm Simon Marks. Today, the campaign ad that speaks volumes about the crisis facing Republican candidates in America's midterms. If there was one state the party did not think it would have any difficulty dominating, it's Florida. And if there's one district there where at the start of the year they thought everything was fine, it's the one in Miami where Congresswoman Maria Elvira Salazar is seeking re-election. She won it with a 20-point margin 2 years ago. But now, with Trump's standing among Americans cratering, she is bailing on him.
5: Mr. President, some of your immigration enforcement efforts have gone too far. Be careful what your advisors are telling you about immigration policies. The same Hispanics who helped you get to the White House in 2024 feel betrayed today. You can be for immigration what Lincoln was for slavery and Reagan was for communism. I'm not talking about giving them amnesty. I'm talking about giving them a dignified life in this promised land. And only you can do that.
4: She's not the only one making 11th-hour efforts to separate herself from the president. Byron Donalds, hoping to replace Ron DeSantis as Florida's Republican governor, last week removed virtually all references to Trump from his campaign website, which is quite a thing, given that in 2023, he was one of the frontrunners in the race to become the president's running mate. If Republicans are in trouble in Florida, they may be in trouble everywhere. With FSN Spotlight, I'm Simon Marks.
0: Our main news again. Counter-terrorism police in Britain have released on bail all five men arrested on suspicion of plotting an attack on RAF Fairfoot, a base in Gloucestershire used by long-range American bombers. US President Donald Trump says he's not ruled out further military strikes on Iran before the November midterm elections. And the UN Security Council's meeting to discuss settler violence in the West Bank and the occupied Palestinian territories. That's the latest feature story news. Kate Fisher reporting.